0: He blew off lunch with the Pope so he could interview Ozzy. Now he's doomed for all eternity.
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Can't wait to see this band this summer, both at Rockfest and as an opener for AC/DC, The Pretty Reckless on Hard Drive XL, where the honor group of the night is Crime Fighters. Beware, evildoers, wherever you are.

0: Bush for the Friday night weekend kickoff rock and roll mother humping jambo frickin' re-edition of Hard Drive XL. I'm Lou Brutus again, jam-packed with rock and roll stuff tonight. Tyler Connolly of Theory of a Dead Man will be here closing out the week as featured artist. My other special guest, Sully Erna of Godsmack, who are celebrating the release today of their new Live at Mohegan Sun. Elsewhere on the program, it's all about the Batman. As we do each year on May the 1st, we are celebrating the anniversary of the very first appearance of Batman, which was Detective Comics number 27 in 1939. Batman and comic book stuff in all of our features.
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2: All of our features tonight, including Screen Time, celebrating the debut of Batman on this day in 1939. This film is from 2017, and it's my favorite of the Lego movies, the Lego Batman movie. Surprisingly, the voice of Batman is done by comedic actor and stand-up Will Arnett, who is known best to many of us as BoJack Horseman, and he is brilliant as Batman, as is Michael Cera as Robin, Zach Galifianakis as the Joker, Ralph Fiennes as Alfred, and another big voice surprise, the mayor of Gotham City in this, Mariah Carey, and she's really good. I love the movie from 2017, the Lego Batman movie.
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0: 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Both Tyler Connolly of Theory of a Dead Man and Sully Erna of Godsmack joining me later as guest. I'm Lou Brutus. 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Just to let you know, you are the coolest dude. Metal up your gas. LOL. Thank you. God bless. Love you later. The KC Kid, who adds Ozzy forever. You know, when you write in, you don't have to include a letter and you don't have to say nice stuff, but I like it when you do. 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
7: 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Although I prefer the pronunciation from the late Heath Ledger, the Batman.

0: Godsmack and Theory of a Dead Man joining me later tonight as guest. 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
3: Happy birthday to Batman, who was first introduced way back in 1939. 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
1: Rob Zombie doing Weekend Kickoff style on Hard Drive XL, Rock and Roller. A tune I'm sure is going to be in the set when Rob performs at the Full Throttle Saloon, part of the Sturgis Motorcycle Rally on Wednesday, August 12th. I am going to be there that night, and I am extra excited because right after Rob Zombie completes his set, me and the Hard Drive Radio crew are going to do something we did last year at Sturgis. We are going to drive about 60 miles north of the throttle out into the middle of nowhere. There is a gravel road I found where we can set up cameras to photograph the night sky with no light pollution. And that particular night, Wednesday, August 12th, there is a new moon, which means no moon in the sky, and it's the peak of the Perseids meteor shower. So the sky is going to be nuts.
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0: Sully Erna of Godsmack joining me in just a moment as we celebrate their new live album on Hard Drive XL, where the honor group of the night is crime fighters. Why don't real-life billionaires become crime fighters? Because that, you know, that'd be awesome.

0: Tonight, we celebrate the new Live at Mohegan Sun from Godsmack. Sully Erna of the group is here now. Tell me all about this new live record.
1: Yeah, so for those who don't know, you know, the backstory real quick, you know, Shannon and Tony took their final bow with us on October 26th of 2024 at Mohegan Sun. And thankfully, we were able to document this moment through a double live album, which we'll talk about because I know you're old school like me, Lou, and you love the vinyl and everything that goes with that, you know, package. We want the new generation to be able to, like, try to get them to appreciate and experience music like we did growing up, right? When all this technology didn't exist and you were just immersed in the moment and took that journey through music. So we'll get into that part. But yeah, so on that day, we knew something special was going to happen, you know, and there's never been any bad blood between the members. They didn't leave the band for anything like that. They just were, you know, Shannon was tired. He had gotten sober about 7 years before that. And, you know, he was just on a different path. And Tony's just a very wholesome, humble family person that wanted to be home with his wife. And the record that we wrote, it just felt kind of like we completed that chapter in our lives. You know, the whole theme to that record, Lighting Up the Sky, was really just about the journey that we took through our own career. And, you know, and if we could ever do it differently, would we have, and things like that. The content even felt kind of final.

0: Hard Drive XL music from Linkin Park, preceded in the rock by Godsmack, When Legends Rise, from their newly released Live at Mohegan Sun album. It is a brilliant record filled with all of your favorite stuff. Phenomenal packaging. The photographs that go with this are really something special, and all taken at that final concert performance with Sully, Robbie, Tony, and the great Shannon Larkin. Of course, Godsmack continuing. They will be out on the Rise of Rock tour this summer, along with Stone Temple Pilots. Do not miss it.
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2: Batman made his debut on this day in 1939 in Detective Comics. Now, Batman has been in a ton of material since then, but for me, this is the best. From 1966, Batman. This was the original TV show with Adam West as Batman and Burt Ward as the Boy Wonder. A lot of folks think it's too corny, it's too campy, it's too filled with dad jokes, but I think it's one of the greatest things in the history of television. And the actors who portrayed the villains were brilliant. Julie Newmar, who I thought was the best Catwoman. You also got Cesar Romero as the Joker, Burgess Meredith as the Penguin, Frank Gorshin as the Riddler. The list goes on. From 1966, yes, I own the box set, Batman.
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Tyler Connolly, Theory of a Dead Man, here later tonight as featured artist of the week. For now, a band I firmly believe is going to hit headlining status in arenas in the not-too-distant future. 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
1: Darcy Retzky, the original bass player from the Smashing Pumpkins, is 58. Andrew Velasquez, Mr. Andy Leo of Crown the Empire, is 32. Jor-El Decker, J-Dog from Hollywood Undead, is 42. Johnny Colt, original bassist for The Black Crows, is 60. And Mr. Ghostbusters himself, Ray Parker Jr., is 70. Finally, it was on this day in 1939, the Batman made his comic book debut in Detective Comics number 27. If you have one of those in mint condition today, it is worth north of $3 million.
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3: It's not Toad the Wet Sprocket. Theory of a Dead Man, who I write out in my notes as Toad, will be here later, a special guest on Hard Drive XL, where the word of the night is Batman, although I prefer the Heath Ledger pronunciation, the Batman.

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I've got a rant on old comic books soon after this band I first saw years ago on a bill with the Ramones. They are Social Distortion, Born to Kill on Hard Drive XL.

0: has crawled under his skin and it's time to get it out. 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
1: I love old comic books. I can stand for hours in a comic book shop or an antique store rummaging through boxes of Silver Age comics for characters like Sergeant Fury and his Howling Commandos, Silver Surfer, the Hulk, Spider-Man, Iron Man, or Captain America. And I love the way they smell the most. The whole experience leaves me very content, just leafing through old comic books with a pair of headphones on, listening to music. Does that make me a nerd? Sure it does, but I don't care because it makes me happy.
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0: Papa Roach doing it weekend kickoff style on Hard Drive XL, where I now have a perfect letter from out of the Hard Drive XL mailbag as we salute Batman tonight. This is signed by someone named Joker, and he's in prison. I swear to God, I'm not making this up. No, it doesn't come from Arkham Asylum, but it's still pretty close. The letter begins, "To Lou and Darla's ghost." Oh, that's nice. Ever hear of a horror movie hideaway with the bangalicious Alicia Silverstone in it? What's the this letter is nuts. We'll just stop there, although I do appreciate the Joker odd hieroglyphic signature done in purple Joker crayon. Boy, these are the days. This is a weird job. If you would like to write in, self-addressed stamped envelope, P.O. Box 361, Arnold, Maryland 21012, I will send back free stuff.
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1: 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Skin Jed in the area, bro. 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
3: This band knocked him dead in Vegas last weekend at Sick New World. They are Korn on Hard Drive XL, where the honor group of the night is crime fighters, even the small-scale ones who make sure people put their carts back in the corral at the market.

Tyler Connelly, Theory of a Dead Man, joining me later this hour as featured artist. But first, Mr. Zach Wilde, his band Black Label Society, Name in Blood, weekend kickoff style on Hard Drive XL.

0: Alice in Chains doing it weekend kickoff style on Hard Drive XL. Began the set with Korn, who knocked him dead last weekend at Sick New World Festival in Las Vegas. Personally, I was just glad the festival happened. Last year, they announced an incredible lineup that was going to feature Metallica, Linkin Park, Queens of the Stone Age, and other, but they canceled it. They canceled it because they were like, well, we have all these great bands, but now we're going to have to charge too much for the ticket, so we're just going to cancel the whole concert. That's the one thing that gets me about a lot of these festivals. They give you a lineup that looks amazing, but then when you get there, there's no way you can see everybody. That's why I prefer a slightly smaller lineup of bands that you'll actually get to hear.
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2: Tonight is our yearly Batman tribute on the anniversary in 1939 of his debut in Detective Comics. For Screen Time right now, it is the first film appearance of Batman in 1943. It was a serial called Batman. And when I say serial, I mean a series of short films that are put together into a full story, which was a very popular format in the 1940s and 50s. This was in black and white. It starred actor Lewis Wilson as Batman and was produced by Columbia Pictures. Because it hit in the middle of World War II, Batman is battling Japanese spies on the West Coast. You can find this on YouTube. It is terribly old-fashioned. You'll probably snicker, but it is well worth searching out. From 1943, Batman.
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0: Tyler Connolly from Theory of a Dead Man joins me now as featured artist. Do you have any venue or festival that is your favorite place to play?
1: So here's the best, and it's not a venue. Here's the best, one of the best gigs we ever did is we played for the military on July 4th, Pearl Harbor. Oh. And they have these war games, I can't remember what it's called, every year. And so all these countries are there, 100,000 people. And they have the stage, the back of the stage is Pearl Harbor, and all of the battleships are facing. And there's like a Japanese battleship that had like the doors open, and there's like hovercrafts come out. And we played the show, they had fireworks afterwards. And I remember like walking backstage, and there was some military people on the fence, and they were like, Tyler, we're from Canada. We're on the SS Vancouver out there. You should come out and drink some beers with us on the ship. And I was like, I didn't go, but I'm like, Jesus Christ, this is amazing. But that was one of the most amazing experiences, being able to do that. And I remember when we were leaving, I was like telling the promoter, I'm like, anytime you want us to come back. And our tour manager was like, you're never coming back. He's like, this is a once in a lifetime gig. He's like, this is the gig that every band tries to get. So I don't know how we got it, but yeah, that was one of the most amazing opportunities we got. We did the Marine base on the 3rd, and then on July 4th, I mean, Pearl Harbor. It was pretty amazing.

0: Hard Drive XL music from Linkin Park, preceded by the new one from Theory of a Dead Man, Barricade. Thank you so much to the group's Tyler Connolly for joining me every night this week as featured artist. That honor will fall next week to Sully Erna of Godsmack. Until then, I'm Lou Brutus, leaving you with the words of writer Dr. Hunter S. Thompson. We can't stop here. This is Bat Country.
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A Madison's concert leader, 94.1 JJO.

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You have a say in every song we play. Rate songs 1 through 5. 5 is the best. M for more, L for less. Let us know what you think of Crawl Back to My Coffin by Dayseeker on JJO.

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Sublime has a new album coming out June 12th. This is the title track, Until the Sun Explodes, first and only on JJO. Yeah.

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You have a say in every song we play. Rate songs 1 through 5. 5 is the best. 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Let us know what you think of Gone, Gone, Gone by Autumn Kings on JJO.

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That was Bury Me With My Guns On by Boba Flex. 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

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You have a say in every song we play. 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

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Social Distortion has a new album coming out on Friday. This is the title track, Born to Kill, first and only on JJO.

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0: 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You missed the JJO Morning Show? Oh, no, you didn't. Johnny Adee's Sloppy Seconds.
1: Your poop is fabulous.
2: 50-year-old woman, Alexis Weber, in Florida, was arrested on Tuesday. She was linked to multiple incidents of feces-ing.
3: Feces-ing?
2: Yeah.
3: Uh-oh.
2: That's the
3: new word?
2: Yeah. Feces-ing on everything in the neighborhood.
3: Oh.
2: Like smearing her poo.
3: Like a t-shirt launcher, but with turds. T-shirt cannon. It's a poop. It's a turd cannon is what it is.
2: Poo everywhere.
3: Oof.
2: Here's some folks in the community talking about the disgusting problem. You got PC2 over there.
4: There is poop on my van, and I just couldn't believe it. When I look back through my cameras, guess what? That is she.
5: Like, literal crap all over the food pantry. Whoever did this is probably a disgusting person, and I was very shocked.
6: Get the police involved, and because if you call and say, hey, somebody is feces on my car, it's Florida. You're not going to believe it.
3: he's like, I live in Florida. It's hopeless. So what we do is we live with the poop now. We just live with it. We go outside and just live with the poop. It's hopeless. We've given up. The 911 doesn't work anymore. Nobody believe we've cried wolf too many. We've cried feces too many times. It doesn't work anymore.
2: Yeah, so local homeowners started reporting seeing human poop on vehicles, mailboxes, those little community food pantries, private yards, just all kinds of things. It did not take long for the community detectives here, you know, to figure out that it was Alexis behind all the poop, you know.
3: Yeah.
7: No poops, no whoops.
2: Because everybody's got security cameras. A detective even witnessed her popping a squat in her own yard in public. Yeah. We do not know why.
3: Dude.
2: One homeowner said she was just happy that the neighborhood worked together to get to the bottom of it all.
3: She has trouble aiming. No, that's not it. She's just mentally checked out, man.
2: Yeah,
3: the world is her toilet. I don't know what
8: I am the king of poop town.
3: I don't know what to tell. I know when my mom has slight dementia now, and she brushes her teeth in the toilet. So that's the latest update from my sister. So we're really kicking ass there with the dementia.
2: That's fun.
3: We're having a great time. What's your story?
2: Christine texted in and said, could you give a shout out to Susie Q's Rescue in Reeseville? It's a cat rescue.
3: Aww.
2: My foster cat, Randy, is up for adoption and sent a picture of little Orangey.
3: Let me see that little bugger.
2: Laying down.
3: Hey, have a look at that little bugger.
2: Orange cat.
3: I gotta have that cat.
2: That's kid. Oh, kid, kid,
3: I gotta have that cat. I love you.
2: Oh, my goodness. Wow.
3: I love him so much. Well, how much?
2: I'm not sure.
3: If she gives me $50, I'll come and get the kid. We'll put it in our boat fund.
2: That's not how it works.
3: Now, what's wrong with it? Is it peeing or something?
2: No, it's. I don't know. She's fostering the cat. It was at the rescue.
3: Ay.
2: People give up cats for all kinds of reasons.
3: How old is it?
2: I don't know.
3: I see what you're doing over there.
2: Let's see. I'll look it up. Susie Q. Pets up for adoption from Susie Q's Rescue. Let's see if I can find him on here. While looking at all those kitties.
3: I will be tracking down the lady pooper while you're finding me another
2: cat.
3: Look
2: at all those kitties.
3: Yeah. Oh, no, I'm not looking.
2: Oh, they're so cute.
3: Spay and neuter your animals.
2: I'm serious.
3: We can fix the problem.
2: I can't find him on here, so that's going to require some more looking, and I'm just not going to be doing all that.
3: When you go to the bathroom and you do number two and you leave a giant skitter in the toilet bowl, do you clean it or do you just...
2: Yes.
3: Okay. That's interesting.
2: Do you? I already know the answer. Already know the answer.
3: I could lie. No, I don't.
2: Not on honesty day.
3: It's almost like you're marking your territory a little bit. I don't do it to be mean. It's just like, did I do that? Then I leave as fast as possible. But yeah, there's trouble.
2: Just turn and run.
3: Yeah. Yeah. I don't know. I don't know. Whatever. Other people don't, so I should care more, but I don't.
2: Yeah.
3: I mean, nobody knows, like there's nobody back there watching, so I just kind of cut and run. You know what I'm saying? You do. That's nice.
2: Yeah.
3: That's courteous. That's a courteous brushing, I guess.
2: Right.
3: I feel like brushing with the toilet brush directly on poo kind of, and then it sticks to your toilet brush and then you put it back in the holder and like, eh. I don't know. Seems like there's problems.
2: Well, because you clean in and then you're flushing and then you're, so it's kind of getting rinsed out off the brush as you're doing it, you know?
3: Yeah, I suppose.
2: Yeah.
3: Take it out, hose it off, I guess. And then you hose the brush off.
2: There is like a mystery pooper at the co-op the other day.
3: Really?
2: Yeah. Well, so like I only work Saturday mornings. And so I came in on Saturday morning and theoretically the bathroom should be clean. And I went in there and there was none. There was a big old.
3: Interesting.
2: Big old pooper stain in the bathroom. And I was like, that's weird.
3: Yeah.
2: And so whatever, I cleaned it.
3: You sound like Columbo the poop detective.
2: I was.
3: Let me get this straight, ma'am.
2: So I clean it.
3: We had Taco Bell at the employee celebration lunch yesterday. Let me get this straight.
2: And then later on that morning, fast forward, these two fellas came in and I knew, I was like, oh, they think it's the gas station, whatever. And they made a beeline for the bathrooms. And I was like, oh, God. I don't know what's going to happen here.
3: Not your department.
2: And the one, right. And I was like, I just gotta let it happen. I'm just going to keep mopping. And the one dude left pretty quickly. The other guy was in that bathroom for like 30 minutes.
3: Oh, yeah.
2: And just, so I knew. I was like, he's just blowing it up in there.
3: Shooting up some meth, blowing it up.
2: Blowing it up in there. Yep. And he was on his phone. I could hear his phone going.
3: Oh,
2: so
3: my.
2: He was having a great time in there.
3: God.
2: And, and then you just got to go in there and clean up after him.
3: Yeah, yeah, yeah.
2: That's just the way it is.
3: Everybody's mother over there.
2: I know. Yeah, 100%. Man. But I was surprised because the guy that blew the bathroom up, he cleaned up after himself. I think there was no stains or nothing. So I don't know if he was just in there meme farming and having a great time on his phone and that's what took so long, and it wasn't really stinky. There wasn't really a poo cloud. So I don't know if he used the poopery that was in there.
3: And that's the man my wife would have wished he married.
2: Yeah, I was like super impressed. There wasn't, and like I was just waiting for like there to be water splashed on the mirror and everything to be crazy in there.
3: And then you know that they're guilty if they come out and have to buy a little bag of dog food or something because they feel so guilty.
2: Yeah,
3: I did that at the Dollar General when I exploded. I bought some crap. Yeah. I was so guilt ridden. And everybody knew too.
2: I'm going to tell you something. The employees don't care.
3: The Dollar General.
2: We don't care.
3: I had explosive diarrhea in that town. There were like population 6, and they were all in the Dollar General.
2: I remember that
3: when I ran in on two wheels. And then I came out and I'm like, hey, how you guys doing? I was just in there, you know, washing my hands. Anyways, what's I think I'll take 2 of those, 6 of those, 5 of those. Out the door I went.
2: Yeah, they didn't even pretend like they were going to buy anything.
3: They're like,
2: bye, have a nice day. And I was like, yeah.
3: They're like, don't front and don't ever come back. Don't ever come back up here and do anything like that again. Then I heard banjos and got in the car and ran off.
2: Iowa things, right?
3: Iowa things, man. Yeah. Total Iowa thing.
2: Oh, my goodness. All right. Fingering the news and fisting the facts. I'm Biatch.
3: So the feces-er is still on the loose.
2: They caught it.
3: Oh, they did get it. Mm-hmm. Okay.
2: Yeah, the whole neighborhood teamed
3: up. Put a cork in it.
2: Alexis Weber.
3: Good.
2: 50. Clearly something happening upstairs.
3: Yeah. Yeah, yeah, yeah, yeah. Yeah.
2: I mean, you don't just start smearing your poop on things for no reason.
3: Well, I hope you're not so quick to judge me when I start pooping all over the studio and I can't help myself.
2: Oh, I'll be quick to judge.
3: I hope you'll give me some...
2: Nope.
3: I hope you'll cut me a little slack.
2: No. Nope. I sure won't.
8: We'll know it's coming when you start drooling.
2: Oh. Yep.
3: He's a little antsy over there. What's going on?
9: Sounds just like the tape, man. No, raunchier.
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0: Mr. Skin kicks the week off on Monday, and we have the American Family Children's Hospital Radiothon.
1: And I'm always thirsty come about Thursday. Trixie's in with her pick six. All next week on the JJ Morning Show.

0: What? You missed the JJO Morning Show? Oh, no, you didn't. Johnny Adee's Sloppy Seconds.
1: All right, we're going viral because a two-year-old kid got stuck in a claw machine. Give me PC2. Here we go.
2: The boy's father recorded the incident and his child being stuck in the claw machine. And you've probably seen that clip is now viral. And a lot of people are wondering how the child got stuck in the machine in the first place. Our Tanasia Shaw talked with the family today about what led to this viral moment.
3: Nothing, no case.
4: The Gutierrez family gets ice cream from Malene's often, but this is a first. Instead of enjoying a sweet treat, the family had to work with firefighters to get two-year-old Lohan Gael Gutierrez out of this claw machine.
5: Nunca nos hayamos apercatado en eso jamás. Siempre los niños son un poco inquietos, pero sucedió y pues me sentí un poco asustado.
4: Here is a machine from that viral video. So the two-year-old squeezed in this hole right here and climbed all the way up to these plushies before realizing he was stuck.
5: La verdad que sí me sorprendí.
1: Dad was surprised.
5: La publiqué el jueves pasado.
1: Posted it on Thursday.
5: La publiqué como después que sucedió.
1: And almost immediately.
5: Cuando eran como las 9 de la noche, casi tenía.
1: It was nearing 10,000 views.
5: Cuando me desperté a las 3 de la mañana, tenía 30,000.
1: And then 30,000.
5: A las 9 de la mañana ya tenía más de 200.
1: 12 hours later, 200,000.
6: Call 911 because the kid was already in there probably like 5 minutes.
7: Oh my God.
6: Crying, scared.
4: Employees say this situation brought chaos to the ice cream shop. And this should be a lesson for the parents.
6: If you know he's, you know, gets into things, keep an eye on him. Like, how could you not hear that he was in there?
4: Jeffrey asked everyone that watches the video to give him and other parents grace and thanks Madison firefighters for rescuing his son.
5: Bueno, por una parte nos sentimos felices.
1: On one hand, we're happy, but we've also been attacked a lot. People saying we're irresponsible.
8: Yeah. Dude ought to spend the night in jail.
4: At last check, this video on TikTok has over 1 million views and hundreds and thousands of comments.
2: Well, thank goodness he was safe. He looked a little scared, but he wasn't. I mean, boys, right?
1: Thanks, Susan.
8: Boys, they're such idiots. I remember when my son got his head caught in a fence for a week.
1: Boys, I just beat him.
8: Boys, you can't teach him anything. Cram it, lady. Cramming up your cram hole. Stop blaming boys.
1: I like Susan Simon.
8: I know. She's adorable.
1: She's nice. She's a nice lady.
8: She's my mommy.
1: Yeah, so that's viral. Kid stuck in a goddamn claw machine. How does it keep happening, you ask? I don't know. I
8: They can't kid-proof it.
1: Yeah.
8: They crawl up that little chute, right?
1: Yeah.
8: So funny. And right here, where was it at?
1: I don't know what that ice cream place was.
8: Oh, an ice cream place.
1: I don't know, but the owner didn't seem very impressed, did she? She was like, you'd think they'd keep an eye on him.
8: Yeah, you'd think. And why is the key not, why do you got to call the police department?
1: Right,
8: why is there not a master barrel key that you can just walk over and go, get and your like, stupid kid out of here.
1: Like, unlock the glass.
8: Right.
1: You know what I'm saying? Like a display case. How come we can't just unlock it and open it like a freaking door?
8: Right, it's amazing.
1: Why is it so hard?
8: It like turns into this viral worldwide.
1: How do the animals get into the machine?
8: Right. I think it's because, it might be because nobody's ever won anything out of a claw machine, so it makes news. Because they're all rigged. They're all on a pressure sensor, and that's why you can't win a claw machine.
1: I have won a claw machine.
8: Well, the ducks, sure. One out of two wins a duck. I get it.
1: Well, no, it's
8: what'd you win in a claw machine?
1: I've won stuffed animals and stuff out of claw machines.
8: You didn't win a baby, did you?
1: No, they're too heavy.
8: Trying to think if I've ever.
1: They're too heavy. Yeah, no, it's on a thing. It's on a randomizer or whatever. So like every 25th.
8: Right.
1: Has enough.
8: This is weird.
1: Power to grab.
8: The last claw machine I ever played was at the Oasis. Going to O'Hare. The McDonald's Oasis. I was trying to win some ear pods or something. They have a... Yeah?
1: Yeah, and they didn't win them.
8: Yeah, Chrissy was... Po- pooping or whatever. And I'm like, all right, I have to gamble. So I threw a couple of bucks in the claw machine.
1: Yeah.
8: Last cruise or something we took last year. Yeah.
1: Oh, man.
8: And I got nothing. I got nothing. Yeah, it just keeps happening. Why don't they? How is the state not mandate? I guess a kid's going to have to die before they mandate a redesign.
1: Yeah, you're going to have to. That kid's going to be there a long time before it dies. They're resilient little suckers.
8: Let me see if I have an eyewitness. Eyewitness to the crime of the claw.
7: The business owners do not own those machines. That's why they don't have a key to those machines.
8: Well, that's stupid. Well, that's stupid.
7: I would agree with you, sir.
8: All right.
7: Have a great day.
8: Yeah, thanks. I mean, I don't want some cute kid dying on my watch at my donut shop.
1: Right.
8: I mean, give me a claw, give me a master key, and you can have a claw machine in my business. Otherwise, no dice.
1: I just think,
8: you know,
1: wouldn't it take some time?
8: What if the kid has some kind of allergic reaction and dies in your claw machine?
1: That's not good. That's not good.
8: Great pub, man. Great publicity. That's a weird one. This whole thing is stressing me out.
1: Well, I don't want you to be stressed.
8: I mean, you got to call the fire.
1: I know. And is the fire department just like, not again, dude?
8: One key or a punch code, whatever, digital, whatever it's set on. What? Who cares? How much money can be in a claw machine?
1: I don't know. These are great questions.
8: Oh, my God. Call SWAT, FBI. It's put it on lockdown. So stupid.
1: And wouldn't it take a while for the child to get through the door?
8: Dude, it's our baby Jessica.
1: It is.
8: It's our burden to bear. What was this little kid's name?
1: I don't know.
8: Oh, we'll call him Pedro.
1: Oh, no, dude.
8: I love Pedro. It reminds me of the little Punch, the monkey that was abandoned by his family. I'm calling Punch. Okay. And I say we need claw machine reform. And if we don't, my whole run for Windsor City Council is going to be claw machine reform.
1: Wow. I think you'll get far. It is a good idea to focus on a very small issue that doesn't matter.
8: Don't tell me.
1: It's a ticket.
8: Lady, how to get elected. I know my constituents. Lost a lot of good kids out there. Tired of it.
1: I can see the commercials already.
8: I'll be in a claw machine.
1: The dangers of claw machines.
8: It's funny. Christy went as a claw machine for Halloween a couple of years ago.
1: Yeah.
8: Took us forever to make her stupid costume. It drove me crazy.
1: I remember that. I thought the divorce was...
8: It was imminent.
1: Yeah.
8: We were so close.
1: Yep. And I was like, I knew it was going to happen over a Halloween costume. I just knew it.
8: Luckily, my skills from building an exploding volcano in the seventh grade came through, and I won. We won, but that's because nobody else wants to put 182 hours into building a stupid ass claw machine for Halloween.
1: Right.
8: That's the only reason we won.
1: Man.
8: Good morning.
9: Good morning. A few years ago, maybe 5-6 years ago, my brother and a bunch of friends were out. We were on quite a bender.
8: Mm.
9: He owned a bar. We shoved him in the claw machine. He was so out of it. And it's a bigger claw machine.
8: Uh-huh.
9: So it's like an older one.
8: Yeah.
9: We shoved him in there. We're trying to grab him. So I'm telling you, a claw machine will not grab a 180-pound guy. We tried to grab every part on him. Just would not do it. But he fit in there. I've got the pictures to prove it.
8: So,
9: he shoved him in there.
8: How tall was he? How tall of a fellow was he?
9: He's about 5'8". We were able to. This is an older one, which is like really big.
8: Right.
9: His bars. So it's funny.
8: It seems like. even the design, it's like you could just reach up there and grab a prize.
1: Mm-hmm.
8: It doesn't even seem like they, huh?
9: My son was actually, when he was younger, was actually really good at it. I don't know why, but he was able to maneuver. He said he had a trick. He'd get a little English when he would grab and twist it.
8: A little English on the claw. Yeah. he'd have the little controller, and he just like let it go. Just a little. He put a little twist on it and let it go.
9: Yep. So, now you know you can't pick up a guy.
8: Well, I have never had kids. I assume they're squirrely and quick, and
9: they are.
8: Sometimes they get away.
9: They know the geometry of that thing like a physics. They're
8: now, do you think that your friend that you are physically abusing? Do you think
9: my brother,
8: your brother, who is going to have years of therapy, do you think he could have crawled out if he wanted?
9: He was too drunk to, but yeah, he could, because it wasn't that hard to shove him in it. That's what I'm saying. This is an old enough one where it was so big, the back.
8: Yeah.
9: We pulled it out, we shoved him in there, put it kind of back.
8: You know, I got to say,
9: he couldn't get out.
8: I have to say, if I went to that place and your drunk brother was in the claw machine and I won him, that'd be like the worst prize ever.
1: Like, I'd now what do I do with this drunk guy?
8: Yeah, what
1: do I know there's two of us?
8: Now we're both drunk. Hang on, I'm coming in with you. Hang on. You got the right.
9: He doesn't remember when we showed him the pictures. I don't even want to tell you what he's called us. Saw the pictures in there. I said it's a good advertising for your bar.
8: Yeah, the liability is what I keep thinking about. Why you would need fire and rescue to come out when a good pair of bolt cutters or a barrel key or a punch code or whatever.
9: We figured, which we were all in, you know, pretty lit up too. If we can get them in, we'll be able to get them out.
8: Yeah, but no.
9: It wasn't that easy to get them out, actually, but we didn't care.
8: Right.
9: Banged everything against that opening in the back.
8: God, you got
9: them out.
8: Yeah. Yeah, you guys are fun. I like where your head's at.
9: Do it.
8: All right, man.
9: Thank you, guys.
8: All right, thanks.
1: Bye. Yeah.
8: You think there would be some... What's the poster say down the hallway, Biatch?
1: Which one?
8: Expect the same result, different result.
1: Oh, a definition of insanity?
8: Yes.
1: Yeah.
8: Doing the same thing over and over and expecting a different result.
1: Right, yeah. And that's what we're doing with claw machines.
8: What the hell are we doing?
1: Well, I don't know. Keep your kid away from the goddamn claw machine.
0: It's so nice. We're playing them twice.
10: What a what?
0: Who's the candy ass who wrote that one?
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0: Johnny D's Sloppy Seconds. 94.1.

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0: What? 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Oh, no, you didn't. Johnny Adee's Sloppy Seconds.
1: Well, let's stay on the coffee tip. Researchers found that regular coffee consumption significantly improves mood and concentration while reducing anxiety.
2: Thank you.
1: This is a very small study.
2: I'll show you a small study.
1: I've seen it. The study tracked 31 regular coffee drinkers and 31 non-drinkers through psychological assessments and biological sampling. Both caffeinated and decaffeinated coffee altered gut microbiome composition, improving perceived stress and depression levels. Decaf coffee enhanced learning and memory through compounds rather than caffeine. Caffeinated versions reduced anxiety and increased vigilance while lowering inflammation risk. That's interesting.
2: Mm.
1: Coffee interacts with gut microbes and metabolism beyond just caffeine effects.
2: Whoa.
1: So it's the coffee itself, not just the caffeine.
2: Yeah.
1: The study builds on previous research linking coffee to reduced risk of diabetes, cardiovascular disease, cancer, and Parkinson's disease, while also lowering all cause mortality rates.
2: Oh,
1: I'm willing to bet the anxiety factor in there probably has to do with something of how much you're drinking.
2: Right.
1: I think if you have 12 cups of it, you're probably not going to be doing so well with that anxiety.
2: Yeah, I don't think you're enjoying it at 12 cups. Coffee is my friend. Some days that's all I got going for me. This is my coffee. I love it. I love all of it. I love the ritual. I love drinking it. I love the smell. I love all of it.
1: Yeah.
2: Mm.
1: Oh, my.
2: Exactly. You described how I feel. Thanks.
1: Don't forget, you can pick up our Poor Judgment Coffee at WJJO.com. We made it with Brouhaha Roasters out in Spring Green.
2: Man, I just sounded to describe what addicts describe a drug doing.
1: Uh-oh. There is something about the zen of coffee.
2: Yeah.
1: This morning as I was grinding the bean.
2: I think about coffee just getting up on the weekend. I think about coffee.
1: Mm-hmm. Oh, yeah. Man. That's our Sunday ritual.
2: Oh, yeah, geez.
1: 100%.
2: Anyways, I turn on the little water feature.
1: Mm-hmm.
2: Go out there with my cat. Sit on my deck. Oh, man. I'm the old man.
1: It's good. It's relaxing.
2: Yes.
1: So
2: there's
1: a comfort.
2: This nice, warm, sunny morning. I mean, come on, man. This is what it's all I got. All I need is a puzzle, a crossword puzzle, and some slippers.
1: Oh, I know what I'm getting you for your birthday.
2: What?
1: Now that you said puzzle.
2: Asian hooker. Sorry.
1: Hold on. I got to write it down before I forget it.
2: You just thought up my present?
1: Yeah. Yeah.
2: That's funny. What's it start with?
1: I'm not telling you. Okay, so earlier we brought
2: up... Does it start with a B?
1: Arnell.
2: Does it end with boat?
1: We brought up Arnell from Journey.
2: Oh, no.
1: Okay, so he posted some cryptic messages on social media as Journey's farewell tour continues. He began Sunday by apologizing to everyone who has attempted to reach out and secure an interview with me over the years. He insisted that being aloof wasn't intentional nor a disrespect. It's just that there's nothing to tell much.
2: No.
1: Okay.
2: Okay.
1: From there, he gave a brief synopsis of his Journey story, how he was plucked from obscurity to become, quote, part of a legacy that's touched millions of lives. Before we all knew it, 18 and a half years had passed, so that's all there is. Other details are behind-scenes incidents and moments, They're all but a blur. While chasing shadows of greatness, I'll never be able to catch nor achieve. Oh, buddy.
2: Jesus.
1: Oh, buddy.
2: Calm down, buddy.
1: Hey, man. Hey, bud, it's okay. It was at this point that the message took an unexpected turn.
2: Oh, my God. I don't know if I'm not interested in this, but hey. Who's crying now, bitch? You wanted the gig, and now you're crying like a little bitch.
1: Arnell thanked all of his fans and critics, adding that, quote, for now, the story will go on, and who knows when it'll stop. I just want to urge your respect to my privacy as I navigate a new chapter in my life that's still kind of scary because for me, it's unknown and won't reveal much of what I'm expecting it to be.
2: Look, I love Journey. I love the idea of Journey. I love my history with Journey. I love it all. I'm not sure anybody's losing sleep over what Arnell Panetta is going to do with his private life.
1: He continued, quote, the mystery of living a life in this world we are all in.
2: Okay.
1: Well, I'll keep chasing.
2: I'll keep kind of not caring. I mean, you know,
1: like,
2: come on, dude.
1: Labeling those as cryptic is very accurate. Yes.
2: What are you going to go be a monk? What are you doing? Jesus Christ, dude. You're a lukewarm fill-in for one of the greatest singers in the history of rock. Don't overthink it. Come on. I love you, buddy. Come on.
1: I don't know.
2: Don't torture yourself. Come on.
1: It's not clear what new chapter Arnell was referring to, but he appears to have a very busy schedule with Journey. The band's tour dates currently run through August. We're keeping our fingers crossed that they'll do that because we're throwing a Journey pre-party in Sturgis.
2: It sounds like he murdered somebody. He's going into the witness, witness protection
1: program. I'm like, what's going on? And there's been talk about the farewell tour extending into 2027. Right. Arnell's like, I'm tired. I don't know what's going on.
2: Maybe it's so time Arnell to stop believing. You know what I'm saying?
1: Yeah.
2: Maybe he's just tired.
1: I don't know.
2: I don't know. It sounds like he wants it both ways. He kind of wants out. Sounds like his voice is his throat before he hurts himself.
1: Yeah.
2: Which a lot of people do. With the vocals. So it sounds like he wants an out, but he's being nice to everybody. And he's stuck, not just contractually, but he's kind of in a bind. And he was way behind because he was willing to make a deal. But it sounds like that he wants to satisfy everybody, but can't. And the last person he's satisfying is himself.
1: Right.
2: Because he's either physically can't do it or he's straining and the product isn't there. To his standards, and fair credit to him, but it sounds like he's had it.
1: It sounds like there's some burnout happening there.
2: 100%.
1: Yeah.
2: 18 and a half years of that.
1: Yeah.
2: That's a hell of a run, man. That's a hell of a run.
1: That's crazy.
2: But Neil Sean, and as much as him and who's the keyboard doucher? I don't know why I just said doucher. He's a nice guy. Jonathan Kane. I don't know why I just said that. I apologize.
1: Everyone's a doucher sometimes.
2: That's what I meant. that's what I meant. But I grew up with those guys. They're like my uncles. They're like my weird uncles. But
1: less handsy.
2: Less handsy, as far as I know. And I want them to do well, but, at some point. Maybe it's time to call it.
1: Yeah.
2: You know?
1: Robert says, I think he just wants to be done. He's made his money. His voice is starting to fail. He's probably tired of being compared to Steve Perry.
2: Right. And I think the band has become too big to quit as much as they hate each other. Jonathan Cain and Neil Sean hate each other.
1: Yeah.
2: One of them,
1: that's got to be terrible to be around.
2: They don't even look at each other on stage.
1: Right. And like you feel that energy.
2: Jonathan Cain's, Jonathan Cain's wife is that crazy broad, that minister of Trump's that's for-profit.
1: Yeah.
2: That for-profit religion.
1: Yeah, that's always.
2: It says if you don't send me $100,000, the world's going to blow up tonight.
1: Right.
2: My husband will get vaporized on stage by an alien. And
1: some reason, y'all keep sending money anyway.
2: and Neil Sean's just out there with the credit card, the band credit card, just going crazy.
1: I know. Goddamn.
2: But I think it's almost like the band, it's like they've got so many gigs and the money keeps getting bigger and bigger that it's that's what's running the show.
1: Yeah.
2: No matter what the band guys think of each other. It's a corporation. They can't quit it.
1: There's some tension there and some emotional problems happening.
2: And I think Arnell is like, well, how much money do I need? How much? What's a?
1: You got 20 mil, bro.
2: What's 50 million going to do? Right. I've already got,
1: Right.
2: I don't know, boy. That's some weird stuff, dude.
1: That's some weird messages there, man.
2: Yes, it is.
1: So I hope our buddy's all right, dude.
2: I think Arnell's being human trafficked in Journey.
1: Yeah, he's just being forced to perform.
2: And that's what I think's going on, so we'll see how it plays out. I hope
1: they took his passport, and they're like, you're not going anywhere, bud. You know what I mean? Like, they got it locked up on the bus.
2: I haven't seen my mother in 18 and a half years.
1: Like, God dang.
2: And, we got him at Full Throttle Saloon. I hope it happens, because we're going to have a hell of a Journey pre-party.
1: Yeah.
2: I'm pumped. I still love hearing the classics.
1: Yeah, we're going to make Journey Jello shots. Not that any of y'all can drink them, but
2: I'm going to make, I thought of something. I was playing with my golf clubs this morning. I have a little putting hole here in the back of the studio. I work on my putting. What was I saying? I didn't even know what I was saying.
1: You're working on something.
2: Oh, yeah. We're going to have a little Journey Many golf holes decorated with little Journey figurines out at the camper in Full Throttle.
1: Oh, man, I'm pumped.
2: So I'm making it like a little three-hole Journey putt-putt course.
1: I'll look forward to you finishing that. Your follow-through is something that's well-documented.
2: It's happening.
1: Okay.
2: You have to putt a ball in Steve Perry's mouth. It's going to be a thing. So instead of like, you know, like a, like putting through a windmill.
1: Yeah.
2: You have to putt through like Steve Perry's mouth.
1: Wow. You're making that?
2: Yeah, I am going to make it.
1: Wow.
2: Yeah. I thought about that the other day when I was playing with my putter. Why don't we have a little Journey putt-putt course?
1: That's awesome. I can't wait to see it.
2: What can Arnell's hole be?
1: Sad. Okay. Just the hole of despair.
2: Yeah, the hole of despair. That's what it is. All right. And just look at Arnell as the metaphorical golf ball trying to just escape and fly away as you hit the golf ball from the band. Whatever.
1: All right. Fingering the news and fisting the facts. I'm Bia.
2: It's so much drama.
1: It is.
2: I can't believe it. All that drama just
1: I like his cryptic messages.
2: Ready to explode.
0: We take all the bad stuff from the entire week.
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1: That was gross. 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
13: I tell my bitch, get ready to go. Give her a miss and she bring me the dough. I tell my bitch, get ready to go. I tell my bitch, get ready to go.

0: What? You missed the JJO Morning Show? Oh, no, you didn't. Johnny Adee's Sloppy Seconds.
1: Fresh roadkill of a deer was found in the freezer of a Chinese restaurant in Louisiana.
2: I love venison.
1: The owners are like, calm down. It was never meant to be served at diners. Yeah. They can have it in there, right? Maybe they need to have it in their own personal freezer. Let's find out. Here's Wildlife Permits Coordinator Bradley Berlin talking about the roadkill in the Chinese restaurant. I'm going to need PC2.
3: Is it spore? You know, heat, moisture, and bacterial growth are the main causes of meat spoilage. You know, ideally, you want that meat to be stored at 40 degrees or less. The longer it's there, our moist, humid environment lends itself to bacterial growth. So that's going to be the primary concern. You have to contact LDWF and ask for that authorization. Illegal possession of a deer, which would be possession from roadkill, essentially, is a class 4 violation in Louisiana.
1: Oh, barren.
2: Well, I mean, was it dressed out and you know, there's a difference between roadkill and then, are you done with two?
1: Yeah.
2: That makes weird noises. Unless it's in my head, which could be. There's a difference between roadkill, you know, like a bloated ass possum or a raccoon on the side of the road, or a bloated deer or whatever, and then a cleanly dressed deer in a plastic bag or whatever. You know what I'm saying?
1: Yeah.
2: Frozen.
1: Yeah.
2: You know.
1: It says fresh roadkill, so I'm assuming it wasn't dressed. I think they just drug it in from the road and put it in the goddamn freezer.
2: I know, but that's the scary version. I don't want that dripping into my...
1: Because otherwise, where the hell are they going to dress it at?
2: In my general chicken.
1: Yeah.
2: Or my wonton. Yeah, that's a weird one. Do you have any photos or anything of...
1: Okay, hold on. It like says here.
2: Some guts hanging out.
1: I found a different source article. The discovery was made after a Facebook user accused staff at China Queen.
2: Oh, sounds like a house of masseuse. Hey, is China Queen in? I'm here for the rub and tug with the China Queen. Maybe you've heard of me, Big John. Tell her Big John's out in the lobby. Call sign roadkill. Thanks. I'll be out here in the lobby.
1: Jesus.
2: No, go ahead.
1: Accused staff at China Queen of skinning a dead animal in the back outside their restaurant in a now deleted post.
2: Why do I feel like we've had this story before?
1: Have we?
2: I'm having a flashback.
1: Local police officers responded to the eatery and were shown a picture of a male restaurant employee with blood on his hands. Oh, no. Oh, there he is. They later found a deer carcass inside the restaurant's freezer. So they just skinned it, I guess.
2: Interesting.
1: Officers on scene were unable to determine whether the meat was intended for personal consumption or for service to restaurant patrons. The incident has spurred investigations from both the Louisiana Department of Health and the Department of Wildlife and Fisheries. Mm. Fisheries.
2: It'd be like my crispy orange beef is still moving. There's something going on around here. Or the pepper beef is especially wild today.
1: Right. Some extra in there. It's just extra.
2: Yeah. It's just,
1: I can't quite.
2: It's like a giant chunk of leg in my Singapore beef.
1: They're completely cooperating. I'm okay.
2: Like I'm sitting there having my Mongolian beef, and I'm like, is that a hoof? I know a hoof. That's a hoof.
1: So let's see. They could end up with a $950 fine.
2: Oh, wow.
1: And even some jail time potentially. I hope not. I think this deserves jail time.
2: Do you feel like we're just because it's a Chinese place, we're assuming certain things?
1: I'm not assuming anything.
2: Well, no, I feel like
1: you're in that.
2: Well, I feel like we're all prejudging our Chinese. Imperial Palace friends over there, Chinese Queen or whatever, you know.
1: Well,
2: they like deer. Maybe they're going to have a, you know, whatever, man.
1: Yeah.
2: And it's a nice, neat, easy way to clean and cut up right there. They've got all the tools, and then they do it after hours. I don't think I'd have a problem with it.
1: I don't. I think it's more of the state.
2: Out of sight, out of mind.
1: You know.
2: I mean, yeah. Right. Mystery meat? I'll take number 12. Is that the mystery meat? I'll have that. Thanks.
1: They did have some violations on the April 1st health inspection, including storing chemicals above food. But that doesn't say anything about cleanliness or anything like that. All of the violations were corrected during the follow-up visit a week later.
2: Where is this now? What town?
1: It's in Louisiana.
2: Louisiana, all right. So that's a hunting hunter's paradise. I could understand that. Louisiana?
1: Yeah. I mean, don't... They got swamp people down there, John. They eat all kinds of things. I learned that in the movie Waterboy.
2: Ah.
1: Mm-hmm. Now I kind of want some Chinese food.
2: I you have no idea how much. That's why I almost have to not go into an all-you-can-eat buffet over here at International Garden. I eat 9 plates and it's horrible.
4: Not rah, rah, rah, rah, rah, la, la, la, la, la. Sing like this. Deck the halls with boughs of holly. Fa, la, la, la, la, la, la, la, la.
2: Got it.
4: Try again.
5: Deck the halls with boughs.
1: Do you remember doing the roadkill roundup?
2: What was that? Why does that ring a bell?
1: Did we ask people to bring their roadkill in?
2: Or was that when you had to mail a fish in or
1: and
2: something?
1: And we gave away concert tickets.
2: Oh, was that? Didn't we get a dead fish or like a carp or something?
1: Well, the winner, who shall remain anonymous in case this was all illegal, had a truck bed filled with everything from small birds to deer, several deer, and a skunk, and they won. And they got this whole summer of concert tickets.
2: Oh, wow.
1: It was in the early 2000s.
2: So it was like, bring us the biggest dead roadkill you can.
1: I think it was bring us the most.
2: Oh, the most. Oh, wow. Jeez. I hope that guy didn't own a Chinese restaurant. Dude. I know where all that went.
1: Lord save us.
2: I mean,
1: it was the evening time. It must have been Oz.
2: Ah, there you go. We did a fish once and we got in trouble because the post office came after us.
1: For mailing a fish.
2: Yeah, somebody mailed in and it was dripping. It was, this was pre 9/11, I think, before everybody got weird. And you could mail a drippy, smelly fish in the mail, I guess.
1: Oh, good.
2: And but whatever, man, it all tastes like chicken. I really don't care. I'm not, who am I to judge?
1: That's terrible.
2: You know, down here, hold up, waste not, want not.
0: Putting slop.
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0: What? You missed the JJO Morning Show? Oh, no, you didn't. Johnny Adee's Sloppy Seconds.
1: Also today is National Tell a Story Day.
2: Oh, my.
1: Yeah. Mm-hmm.
2: I can tell you a story.
1: That's what I was hoping for.
2: I'll tell a story if you tell a story.
1: You tell a story first.
2: Okay, so Thursday, I got towed. I parked in front of the Vintage on East Washington Avenue. And it was like almost 3 o'clock, and I thought I'd get away with it. Anyways, they towed my car around the corner. As I was in at the Vintage having a couple of brewskis, and anyways, I came out, my car's gone. Anyways, long story short, I find my car. In between, I called Christy, my wife, because I said, well, I may need a ride. I don't know how this works. I've never had my car towed. So I said, I called her first. I'm putting you on standby in case I need a ride. In case my car's all jacked up. Whatever. Mm-hmm. Yeah, you never know. At that point, I thought it was stolen. I didn't even know. I stood outside there like a effing idiot. Out on East Washington, and my first thought was somebody stole my car. In broad daylight. And I didn't know what to do. I just stood there for 5 minutes, just my mouth hanging open. It's like, help me. So I call Chris. I go, I got to put you on standby. I may need a ride. So she's like, oh my God, you probably got towed. And then I looked at the sign, and I'm like, and then I put two and two together. I'm like, all right, I probably got towed.
1: Like, I'm a genius.
2: Then I found the Schmitz guy who towed my car, and he got me into my car. So I get home, and I beat Christy home, and I'm mowing my yard on my new Cub Cadet.
1: Wow.
2: Rider mower.
1: Okay.
2: But that's not the story. The mower isn't the story.
1: Okay.
2: All right. So I'm mowing the yard.
1: Jesus.
2: And God. I see, and I'm at the end of my yard out on the corner, and I see Christy coming down the road in her car. I'm like, ah, here comes the wife. So
1: there's another man in the car with her.
2: There's 4 guys in the car with no shirt on. Anyway, so here comes, not the story. Here comes my wife down the road. So she's waving at me. Come here. Like, I'm like, oh God, something else is wrong. I'm like, how much worse can this day get? So she pulls in the driveway, and I got to hightail it in the mower. I juice the Cub Cadet, and I haul ass over to the driveway where she's inside the truck.
1: Okay.
2: And I shut the mower off, and she rolls the window. I'm like, what? What's wrong now? Deadpan. She goes, nothing's wrong. I just wanted to tell you, you can't park here. You'll get your mower towed. Of all people, even my wife, deadpan. And I'm sitting there in stunned silence. And she rolls the window up, slowly pulls into the garage.
1: She got you.
2: She got me really good. Uh-huh. And I have to say, it warms my heart a little bit because she's a smart ass.
1: Yeah.
2: And
1: good for you.
2: Score one for the lady.
0: We take all the bad stuff from the entire week and edit it all down to just the worst stuff.
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1: 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I hope they never change.
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0: AND, Mr. Skin kicks the week off on Monday, and we have the American Family Children's Hospital Radiothon.
1: And I'm always thirsty come about Thursday. Trixie's in with her pick six. All next week on the JJ Morning Show.

0: What? You missed the JJO Morning Show? Oh, no, you didn't. Johnny Adee's Sloppy Seconds.
1: Okay, damn kids. Two 18-year-olds in Florida were arrested on Saturday after driving a lawnmower through the Target.
2: Sweet!
1: This is stuff you do in Walmart, not Target. Okay? Get it right. The previous night, they used a leaf blower inside a restaurant. Both, as you may have guessed, were pranks for social media.
2: Social media hijack.
1: Here's a witness talking about the lawnmower driving through the Target.
3: He actually drove straight into the door first and shattered it. It was quite interesting. You never know what's going to happen. I think they're teenagers. They definitely got the consequence that a lot of people think they deserve.
1: They're teenagers. And oh my God.
2: A leaf blower at a restaurant.
1: Yeah, I have, this is them trying to get fired up the lawnmower. He's wearing bibs and a straw hat.
2: Oh.
1: These broads laughing. I want to just driving it through the parking lot. Here he goes, past the Red Bulls. Oh, hit the door. Backed up. The guy's just trying to get the shopping carts through. He's like, God damn it. Hit the door again. Oh, I think he broke that door. Looks like he broke that door. There he goes, driving through the damn store. Oh, my God.
2: Just... some kind of bizarre initiation or something.
1: No, I don't even think that's it.
2: No?
1: They're just doing it for social media.
2: Yeah. I think you're right. They frown less on that at Walmart, I feel like. I feel like, it's Tuesday.
1: Luke Tarski.
2: Freaking idiot.
1: Recorded the incident.
2: No.
1: Janek something or other. He's got a crazy ass. Was that a Polish last name? He did the leaf blower inside a Culver's.
2: Oh.
1: How dare you?
4: Oh, gosh. See, you're messing with the National Institution of Smashburger there. Butterburger, sir. Oh, gosh.
1: By the way.
2: Kill him.
1: I went to the Culver's in Sun Prairie.
2: Oh, yeah?
1: On Friday and had the fish dinner.
2: How'd you do? Their fish is underrated.
1: Dude, the fish dinner
2: it's underrated.
1: Was off the hook.
2: I've been saying it for, forever.
1: Don't even front.
2: It's as good as the supper club, and I don't know how that works, but it is. If you did a secret fish dinner taste test with a supper club or blah, blah, blah, and Culver's, I'm telling you, 8 out of 10 times they're going to pick Culver's.
1: Dude, the batter on the outside was nice and crispy and flavored, right? Seasoned.
2: Yep.
1: The fish was flaky and not like rubbery and weird.
2: Yep.
1: Because like I've had some fish fry as of late. I would say, I don't know, whatever. We've been disappointed in fish fry the last couple months. And it was solid, dude. It was solid. Anywho.
2: The problem with Culver's is their cheese curds suck. And I love Culver's, like you can't believe. But they've got to stop breading those cheese curds. That's not how you do cheese curds.
1: They switched the curd. I think that, I don't know if the supplier of the last curd couldn't keep up with their expansion, if they couldn't get it.
2: You agree with me on that?
1: The curd changed.
2: Okay.
1: 100%.
2: I'll try it again.
1: I'm saying from the curd that you're talking about, it's a different curd now. We're in new curd times in the last couple years.
2: Now somebody that did it right. We Friday we had cheese curds at was that inside the Moxie there down on East Wash?
1: Yeah,
2: that little restaurant inside. Is it the Moxie? What's the other hotel?
1: You're thinking about Indigo?
2: Yeah, I think it's Indigo.
1: The Palette.
2: The restaurant inside Indigo.
1: Yeah, Palette.
2: That's what their cheese curds.
1: That's a great restaurant.
2: Really good cheese curds.
1: Yeah.
2: And I mean, like drippy, melty, fantastic.
1: Yeah, I've gotten a steak there before.
2: And I think they're battered there, and fantastic. So that's a good thing. They screwed up my wedge salad, but the cheese curds on point. I have to tell you.
1: The acts endangered others, the police say, and they were not harmless pranks. If you are leaf blowing around my fish dinner, I'm going to beat you with that effing thing.
2: Yeah. If somebody came into a Culver's and I was sitting there having a fish dinner and trying to have a lovely conversation with my wife.
1: Right.
2: I would, I think I'd grab you by the throat and put you on the ground.
1: Yeah, you're an 18-year-old coming in there with a leaf blower. I'd be like, get the hell out of here.
2: I think I would do that.
1: Yeah,
2: 100%. And it's weird anyways. It's not funny. It's just, it's what's wrong with you?
1: I would make you feel about this big, dude. 100%.
2: Yeah, no, there's nothing viral about a leaf blower in Culver's.
1: You're not funny.
2: And I know we're talking about it.
1: Nobody thinks it's funny.
2: We're talking about it because you're being a pain in the ass and you're screwing with a national.
1: Everybody else is here spending their hard-earned money.
2: National institution.
1: You're harassing the Culver's workers.
2: Yeah.
1: Get out of here and get a real job. Tired of you people. Anyway. God damn it.
2: I mean, what are they? What should we give them some... a podcast and some crypto? I mean, what level are we on here? I never know what deserves a podcast and your own crypto these days.
1: So one dude's got the criminal mischief and disorderly conduct. The other's charged as principal with disorderly conduct for filming. Okay.
2: So, I mean, the lawnmower, you could have probably... if you would have ran somebody over, there would have been a lawsuit, and then your family would have lost its ass.
1: Well, you're going to have to pay for that door.
2: Yeah, so...
1: I'm willing to bet the door ain't cheap.
2: The lawnmower could have done some... been a problem. I could see that being a problem. But the leaf blower, just... I'm grabbing you by the throat, and I'm escorting you out of the store.
1: Totally. So, and I'm probably going to get a ticket for touching you by the throat. And I don't even care, because you know what? Everyone in Culver is going to clap for me.
2: Oh, dude, yeah, you might get a free...
1: And then I'm going to start a GoFundMe for my legal defense.
2: You might get a free bowl of ice cream.
1: Right. Yeah. And Scoopy's going to high-five me.
2: Yeah. You got to get a little more creative than that. Come on, man. That's just piss-poor judgment there.
1: Yeah.
2: Piss-poor decisions. What did Snuff used to say? Piss-poor planning.
1: Piss-poor planning.
2: Perfect
1: planning prevents piss-poor performance.
2: That was a close one. Hate screwing that one up. Such a classic. But I mean, there's nothing dangerous about it. I mean, there's nothing dangerous. You're just annoying people. There's a difference between viral and content and just annoying people. You just don't know the difference yet because you're a moron.
1: Right. You're 18 and just dumb.
2: There you go. All right, go away.
1: Very dumb.
2: All right, go away.
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0: thought the 90s were a blur. There's no doubt. You're gonna love nothing but 90s. You too. We'll enjoy this sublime mix of musical nirvana. It's a true oasis. For fans of the...
1: Okay, that's enough puns for one promo.
0: 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Nothing but 90s.
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Seven Dust fans, have you checked out the new one? It dropped Thursday night, this past Thursday night at 11. That's the time new stuff comes out now. Thursday nights at 11. 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We just thought of a radio idea together, me and you guys. All right, I'll get it going. Go check out that new 7 Dust, but not now. 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

Madison Solid Rock, 94.1 JJO, nothing but 90s, 99 every single Saturday. Simultaneously, it is Metallica. We're sending somebody and a guest of theirs to the Sphere in Las Vegas. 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
1: 94.1 JJO, we are everywhere, hanging out in Watertown at the Farm and Fleet, 1400 West Main Street. We'll be here until noon, and I'm joined by Chris Ramos, PR and events lead for Blaine's Farm and Fleet, and we are talking about an event going on this weekend. It's Blaine's Fest. Thanks for being here today, Chris.
2: Absolutely. Thanks for having me.
1: All right, I'm just going to start off with a broad question here. What is Blaine's Fest? Because you've never done this before, have you?
2: Well, that's a great question. 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
1: Awesome, Chris. 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Well, come on out for Blaine's Fest going on right now at Watertown Farm and Fleet, 1400 West Main Street. We'll be here until noon today, but it goes through tomorrow, so don't miss out. It's going to be an amazing time here at Watertown Farm and Fleet, 1400 West Main Street, 94. One JJO, we are everywhere.
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2: 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Come about Thursday, Trixie's in with her pick six. 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

Mass and Style Rock, 94.1 JJO. On top of the trip to Vegas for Metallica, there's also other Metallica prizes up for bid. You type into your phone, Metallica, text that to us. And you're in to win those, too. Want to hang out with Dee? She's out. We'll check in with her in a couple of songs, and we'll talk to you about how the morning show wants to pass their poor judgment on the

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1: 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Poor judgment. 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We'll be here until noon celebrating Blaine's Fest, and Chris Ramos is here. He's the PR events leader for Blaine's. Chris, what's all going on at Blaine's this weekend?
2: Glad you asked, because the theme for Blaine's Fest this year is celebrating everything outdoors. And that means hunting, camping, fishing, even taking care of your lawn or garden. We've got exclusive deals, of course, prizes, giveaways, interactive activities, and really everything else that makes an exciting weekend. It's a fun festival atmosphere for your entire family, so come on in.
1: I noticed you mentioned exclusive Blaine's Fest deals that go along with the celebrating outdoors theme. Can you give us a little bit more there? What kind of deals are we talking about here?
2: Well, we have a ton of amazing deals throughout the entire store in every department. 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They're 60% off. $15 off some of our Hill's Science Diet dog food. And men's work and sport, the apparel and footwear are all 40% off.
1: Hey, those all sound great. 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
1: 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Chris, thanks for being here today.
2: You bet. Thanks so much for having me.
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Madison Solid Rock, 94.1 J. Joe. Has anybody ever done so much with the word, yeah, as a collective soul? I think not.

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Why? 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
4: 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We'll be here until noon, and we are celebrating Blaine's Fest. We're back with Chris Ramos, PR and events lead for Blaine's. Chris, there is a lot of excitement in store this weekend.
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6: 94.1 JJO. We are everywhere at Watertown Farm and Fleet, 1400 West Main Street. 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
1: Madison's Out Rock, 94.1 J. Joe. Does that get you ready for Rockfest? It should. Limp Bizkit's going to be there. And that thing is going to rock. I'm ready for it to be July so I can be hanging out at Rockfest.

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Are you ready for AC/DC at Camp Randall? What do you need to know to get ready for the show? 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And, well, I'm telling you, Scotty or Jordan's Big Ten Pub, JJO's simultaneously pre-gaming at both. So now you are ready.

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Madison South Rock 94.1 JJO. You know, we think Smart Studios. We obviously think Garbage, the legendary Butch Vig, Smashing Pumpkins, Nirvana. That's where you go, right? And then maybe the Foo Fighters, even though they were more like when you moved out to California, you get into that. If you get into the early ones, you go, you know, more to the local scene at the time. But I think this is probably one of the bigger hits recorded at Smart Studios right here in little old Madison, Wisconsin. And I don't know if it's talked about, but it was recorded at Smart Studios.

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Madison Solid Rock, 94.1 JJO. What's your age again? Well, that's a question where it's like, sometimes you ask what your age is because they want to insult you because you're not acting your age. And then sometimes when you're old and they ask you what your age, they always tell you you're younger because nobody goes, oof, you look a lot older than that, man. Woo. That doesn't happen, does it? It's like 3 in the morning. 3 in the morning can be really late or it can be really early. If you got to get up and go to work, it's really freaking early. If you're out still, it's late. Might want to turn in.

0: didn't want to just always be known as this guy that played drums at Nirvana. Yes, I want
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Madison Sot Rock 94.1. J. Joe Sully from Godsmack will be on with Lou Brutus tomorrow morning between 10 and noon talking about the new live album. He's also joining Lou every single night next week on Hard Drive, Nowhere But J.J.O.

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one, JJ Queensryche's legendary former singer Jeff Tate is at Atwood Music Hall tonight. 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

Madison Sourack, 94.1 JJO. 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

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We got a lot of Primal Scream and talk to you about. We got to talk to you about poor judgment. First, how much dust? 7.

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Madison Sal Rock, 94.1 JJO. You don't think about needing a roll of TP until you need a roll of TP. So right now, here's a roll of TP. Nothing but 90, 94.1 JJO.

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Madison Solid Rock, 94.1 JJO. Nowadays, they would call this a collab. See, because you got Pearl Jam right there. That's probably Neil Young, though. Well, wait a minute, right here. No, still Neil Young. You got Pearl Jam and Neil Young working together on a tune at Heart

studio. There we go. There's some Pearl Jam guys. Cool record. It was Mirror Ball for Neil Young, and it was just a two-song EP for Pearl Jam called Merkin Ball. I think a merkin is one of those things they wear on their hoo-ha

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0: 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There's no doubt. You're gonna love nothing but 90s. You too will enjoy this sublime mix of musical nirvana. It's a true oasis. 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

Madison Soul Rock 94.1 JJ. On my list to do this weekend is make sure I get out and get that new Foo on vinyl. I like that record. It sounds really, really good. Kind of return to old form for the Foos.

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1: You just gotta keep living, man. L-I-V-I-N.

Madison Sound Rock, 94.1 GJO. Mike from Green Day's got a birthday coming up this week. We'll celebrate that on the 90s at noon. I've got Meat Raffle Monday deets coming up in two tunes. One of them is this one.

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9: The U.S. Treasury quietly released its official financial report for 2025. It appears by its own numbers, the U.S. government seems insolvent. It's reported that the Treasury shows about $6 trillion in assets and over $47 trillion in liabilities. Add it all up, and it looks like the U.S. owes more than $130 trillion it doesn't have. 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
1: 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All next week on the JJ Morning Show.

Madison South Rock, 94.1 JJO. Are you listening for Metallica? I just played them a couple tunes ago. Did you qualify? Did you text Spear? You should have, man.

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Madison Sour Act, 94.1 JJ. I'm feeling the seven dust today. I am. The new record came out. I'm just psyched. I'm feeling the seven dust. LeJean is on with Lou Monday night. So check that out on Hard Drive.

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Madison Solid Rock, 94.1 JJO. I got to get good enough at AI to make a version of Jim Carrey playing Fire Marshal Jim singing that song. I think that is a collab that needs to happen AI style. Maybe I can go viral, which would almost be a nightmare for me. I don't want to be a person who goes viral.

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Solid Rock 94.1 JJ. What a show Maynard and Pussifer put on this past Tuesday night at the Sylvie. That dude is awesome. The show was incredible, man.

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You can hit up both. Then you're getting to the show on time to catch the Pretty Reckless because Taylor is amazing. All right? We got a plan. So go smash the app, get those tickets, and let's do this right in the center of July, right in the center of Madison.

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